0: I'm actually running a kind of a unique setup. I've got a my shack is actually in my basement, and I'm running my VHF UHF mag mount antenna right here in my basement, and I've got some ground radios going to it.
1: That's interesting. It's hitting the repeater just fine. What kind of radio are you talking on over there?
0: Well, the radio that I'm using right now is a QYT8900R. It's a little 25-watt tri-band radio. It does 2 meters, 220, and 70 centimeters. But I've also got a couple of Baofeng handhelds. I've got a Yaesu FT450, Yaesu A817, and a unit in Bearcat 980 single sideband CB radio.
1: Sounds like you've got lots of toys over there. I'm talking to you on a, this is a little TYT, the 9800 instead of the 8900.
0: Yeah, these affordable ham radios seem to be really well made. I've got a Yaesu FT2900 that I bought back in 2010, but I don't really use it anymore because it's just, I mean, it's a little bit more difficult to operate than this little 25-watt unit that only cost me $80.
1: That's the way to get them there, mister. Yeah, get a bargain on them when you can, right?

0: Not only that, but I need to have, like, my antenna way up in the air to be in compliance with RF exposure levels, because the antenna that I'm running is a high-gain antenna. It does 5 dBi on 2 meters, and then it does 7 dBi on 70 centimeters. So putting out about 75 watts, I need to be able to have my antenna high up in the air away from myself and everyone else.
1: Oh, yeah, I just have a little 3-footer on the roof of the house here, so, and I'm running a piece of 440 cable up, or 400, LMR 400, that's what it is. Got my numbers mixed up here, and yeah, and it seems to be sufficient for me. It's worked for the last 3 years that I've had it, so I ain't touched it.
0: You ever work any simplex on 146.52?
1: Oh, cool. That's what I'm talking about. But I'm going to pay attention to what I'm doing here. I'm trying to rinse these beans, and then I got to put them in a big pot and put like 8 cups of water in there so they'll be able to soak overnight. And then I got to chop up the onion and have that ready for tomorrow when it's cooked and all that stuff. But I did hear you in there and wanted to say hello to you.
0: All right. Well, you enjoy your night. Have fun. This is KR4BTR.
1: Roger on that. Thanks for the get back. KR4BTR. This is KQ4ICK, Gary and Carrie, and I'll be listening.

lot of dead airspace here, John. That's not your fault. I know you're sitting there trying to figure out what's going to happen next. But, hey, in the morning, you want to do some Mutual of Omaha?

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Good morning, everybody. And to all the natives out there who are ham operators and mothers, I just want to wish all of you a very happy and blessed Mother's Day. She's 73. Let you know that we really appreciate y'all. Scan 41, I'll be clear.

0: Sierra Bravo Foxtrot, this is Kilo Romeo 1, Alpha Tango Charlie. I missed the first part of your call sign.
1: This is Kilo 4, Sierra Bravo Foxtrot. Hey, good afternoon to you.
0: Good afternoon, this is Chris Irvin Clayton. I believe you're Seneca, right?
1: Alpha Tango, air traffic control, yeah. Yeah, I remember you from the net the other night. How you doing today?
0: Doing good, bud. I'm all there, so you help me.
1: No, I'm at home. I just came in this morning. I've been sitting here working on a repeater project that I'm trying to get together. It's not working out too well for me so far. The duplex I got is not right. And I bought a repeater controller, and it is like, I think I found the most that I could possibly. That's what I got to work with, so I'm going to have to send most of it back and try something else.
0: Okay. Well, I'm afraid I'll have to make it. So I'm curious to see what you can work out.
1: I'll be honest with you, if I can get about 2 miles worth of range out of it, I feel like I accomplished something. I had it all mapped out in my head. I was like, okay, this is what I'm going to do. Basically just built it out of, you know, a whole bunch of parts I got here at home, some old 2-meter rigs I've got, and, I bought that repeater controller. It's called the Ideomatic, and, it's a neat little system. It's just, the way it's set up, it's just really complicated. You got like a 12 port board on it there for, you know, where you put your 1 through 12. Like, port number 1 is in the middle, and you got to figure out 2 through 12. And it could be 6 going right and 7 to 12 going left, or it could be the other way around. There's really no clear instructions on it. So, yeah, I'm going to just, I don't know. I'm going to read up on it a little more, see if I can figure it out. If not, it's going back. Back to you.
0: Yeah, roger that. I don't blame you, man. That sounds pretty complicated for sure. I wish you luck with it, whatever you decide to do.
1: Oh, thanks. I appreciate that. What's
0: your
1: going on this afternoon?
0: Just doing a little bit of yard work. Just pulled the front off the motorcycle. I'm getting ready to change that. And a buddy of mine kind of made a last-minute decision to, actually kind of fell out that way, but we're going to Dayton. We're going to head that way Tuesday. We're going to stop at Mount Airy overnight and go up to Cedarville, Ohio, outside of Dayton on Wednesday. Take in the Air Force Museum on Thursday, and then we're going to try to catch Hamvention on Friday and come back Saturday. So I'm just been doing some yard work. Now I'm going to work on the bike and get it ready to go for the trip.
1: Yeah, it's K4 SPF for... my routes will let me. I mean, that's US-35, that's a pretty common route for us. To go out to the Midwest and that. So hopefully I can, you know, work with my dispatch that get it timed, where I can stop through. We'll see how it goes. But they're having one this weekend out in Lincoln, Nebraska, which is where the main terminal and the corporate headquarters for the company I work for is. And it was happening right down the street. And I was trying to coordinate to go out there for that one. And, you know, my home time came around, and I said, well, I'd rather be at the house. Honestly, I'd rather be at the house for a few days. So, anyway, that all sounds good. I hope your yard work goes well. Unfortunately, my grass is just now starting to grow again. It was dead there for a little while. They finally got some rain. It's starting to grow back. So maybe in a couple more weeks, it'll be time to cut it. Back to you.
0: Hey, roger that. Sierra 1ATC. Yeah, that sounds good. I'll shoot you my phone number or my email, and if you by chance happen to be out there Friday,
1: information is right there on QRZ under my new call sign, K4SBF. Actually, that's my my email, K4SBF at Gmail. So, yeah, shoot me an email, and if I'm out that way, I'll, you know, I'll try to contact you.
0: Okay, sounds good. So who do you drop for, if you can say?
1: You know, we're big company, very, very big company, about six, almost 6,000 trucks. Yeah, I've been with them since the beginning of the year, as a matter of fact. Was driving for a regional company around here called Epps Transport, and I stopped working for them because they are, they're mostly, well, number one, they do mostly regional. But secondly, the big contract is with like Philip Morris and R.J. Reynolds, you know, to haul the raw tobacco in the during the, you know, during the tobacco season, burley season and whatnot. When that goes away, it's few and far between, and I'm just I'm not ready to slow down or retire yet, so I had to find somebody with a little bit faster pace. So, you know, Crete came along, and I was like, hey. Hey, sounds good. I like it. You know, I'm going quite a bit, but at the end of the day, you know, it's, yeah, it's pretty good.
0: Yeah, okay. Yeah, I'm very familiar with them and the Epps as well. I know them as well. I decided when I left there, the previous job, whatever, again, I'm like, yeah, I kind of had something to do, so I'd always wanted to drive a truck. My dad drove for a while. My uncle drove a long, long time, so I went down to truck driving school at Johnson County down here in Smithfield and got my CDL and wound up pulling tankers for a little over a year until my dad got sick, and then I dispatched for a little bit, and then I just quit to take care of him. But I thoroughly enjoyed driving, man. I really did. Dealing with the public sometimes isn't all that great, but as far as driving a truck goes, I really enjoyed that.
1: Yeah, QRZ, you know, I was in the military as well, and I drove trucks in the military. I drove truck trailers over there too. Matter of fact, they're Freightliner FLDs, painted camouflage. Call them the M915, but really all it is a Freightliner FLD. I hauled tanker as well. I did bulk diesel, bulk gasoline. We call it MoGas, you know, over there in the Army. Hauled that. Matter of fact, when I deployed to Iraq, that's what I did. Was hauled bulk petroleum class 3. And yeah, I liked it, but you know, since I've been driving as a civilian, I haven't really thought about getting my hazmat or anything like that. I don't know, a whole lot of liability when it comes to that, especially out here. If you have a spill or you have an accident or something like that, you know, it can be pretty tragic for you. On your pocket and on your life, either way. So I've done refrigerated now for 9/10 of the time. I did drive in a little bit, but I prefer the refrigerated because you're, you know, steady. Everybody's always going to eat, so I just stick with that. But who'd you drive for, and who'd you dispatch for?
0: Yeah, Roger that. Yeah, it's definitely. I was going to. My dad passed, and she really was adamantly against it. So it just stressed her out to the max. Me hauling fuel and all that. Started out with hauling hot liquid asphalt, which, you know, wasn't that bad, but the hours weren't good. But that, and they trained me over to gas when the asphalt stopped, and then got to haul some propane, which that's really clean work. But I worked for Wacom out here in Selma. I dispatched with them as well. So great company, small company, but a good company.
1: Yeah, Roger. I met another guy. He's he hauls fuel for Sheets. And a matter of fact, he bought a radio from me. He bought a Yaesu FT900 that I had years ago, or a while ago. Anyway, not years, but a little while ago. And I met up with him one day over there by the fuel depot over there where he pops off his tanker, and we talked for a while. And, you know, and we all went over there and seen all that, and I was like, you know, yeah, I could do this. It probably pays more, but yeah, if something happens, you know, it's just, it's a mess. It's a mess, so I'm just going to stick with reefers. These guys here, they're pretty good with theirs. You know, they do Tyson. You know, they got some big accounts. And so it's steady. You know, sometimes it's a little difficult to get offloaded at some of them distribution centers, but that's all right. I think that's just trucking in general. You're going to have problems most places you go. Because a lot of them guys just don't want to be there. But yeah, it is what it is. But anyway, Kilo 4-0 Bravo Fox.
0: Kara 1-ATC. Yeah, that's right, man. So, like I said, if you're happy doing what you're doing, that's great. Like I said, but it's something to keep in your back pocket if you ever decide that you want to be local there. Other than that, like I said, if you can get over the danger fact, which, you know, it happens, but it's pretty rare, but it happens. You know, you can lose your life if you have an accident, for sure. But, and there's some stress involved loading. You know, you got to be careful who you load the fuel off of, and then you got to drop it. You got to be careful not to drop the wrong fuel in the wrong tank, call it a cross drop. So there's some little bit of stress involved with that. But other than that, though, it's easy work, and you're local, and it does pay pretty good. If you hustle, you can make real good money. But if you enjoy what you're doing, man, you roll with it.
1: Yeah, Roger. Yeah, I do like it, and I like the company, too. So, you know, I'll probably stick around there for a little bit. They got some really good programs over there, too, if I ever decide I want to, you know, do owner-operator or something like that. They actually have a lease purchase program in that company that actually, believe it or not, sets you up for success. They really want you to succeed, and they really want you to have the truck, as opposed to some of the other bigger companies that, you know, they don't want you to have the truck. They want to, you know, put you in there, work for a little while, get a little money off of you, and, you know, start tapering it off, and, you know, you end up losing the truck. And, you know, they're ready to give it to somebody else. These guys, they really... you know, they're really good in that regard, you know, trying to set you up for success. But anyway, well, what, are you talking on an HD right now, or are you, what do you want, a mobile rig, or what are you talking on?
0: Yes, just a mobile Radiati DB50. I'm going to eventually put it in my truck, but I don't have any other radios, so I just got a couple of handhelds, so I'm using it for my base right now.
1: Yeah, Roger. Well, I was going to say, whatever you got, it sounds good. I wouldn't do a thing to it. Of course, this 210 repeater is really good anyway. I can talk on this thing all the way out to Rocky Mount and all the way just about on the other side of Durham before I, you know, lose it. So, yeah, whatever you got going on, just keep doing it.
0: No, actually, I'm pleased with that. Everybody says it sounds pretty good, which is great. But I do want to get a nice radio. In fact, I may wind up bringing one back from Dayton. I'm not sure, but... Yeah, it's I'm happy with it so far. I did put up a different antenna here. I was using a little J-pole, the Slim Jim N9 Tax, and that was doing pretty good. And then I bought a diamond the other day, a tri-band I put up here at the shop, up on a little pole, so I've got it stuck up above the roof pretty good, so that could be part of it, too.
1: Yeah, Roger, that's good. Yeah, you doing anything with HF yet, or are you just on... VHF, UHF.
0: Yeah, just VHF, UHF. I don't have anything else besides this little mobile radio here, so I'd like to get something and nothing else. At least start playing around on 10 meters a little bit, but I've been researching antennas and what I want to do there and all that stuff, so I've got plenty of trees to hang some wires in, so I'm going to figure out something, and I'd like to get into it before too long. How about you?
1: Oh yeah, definitely. I'm actually started out with HF, and I've only been doing VHF and 440 for probably maybe now about 8 months, I guess. You know, I was in the truck and I had a CB, and I've told this story a million times. I don't know if I've ever told it on the net or not, so I'll tell you. I started out on CB, and I got tired of channel 19. Back then, you know, that was the days of Mud Duck and all the, you know, the heroes of Channel 19, where they would, you know, put their advertisements on a recorded loop and, you know, talk about, hey, you want a modified CB like mine, you know, $450, don't expect it anytime soon, you know, be safe on the highways and byways. I got tired of listening to them. And I went and I got into single sideband, you know, started doing 27.385, you know, channel 38 lower sideband. Got in with that crowd, and I said, hey, you know, if I'm doing a single sideband here, why don't I go and try it, you know, in the big league, you know. So I went and got my tech, and I kept that for about 4 months, and then I went and got my general. And I got my general in, like, February of 25. So, yeah, I've been doing HF for a little while, and now I'm into the VHF and the 440. You know, I want to start meeting local hams as well. Kind of hard to do on HF because, you know, the closest I'm going to talk to somebody is probably, you know, 500 plus miles away, you know. So, I've got a Zygu G90, and I have a ICOM IC706. Those are my two rigs. And I keep the 706 in the truck with me when I go out. And, you know, because that has VHF 2-meter on it, you know, also. And then I got my G90 here at home. It's got a broke VFO encoder on it right now. I got a fix. And I can't find nobody to do it. So I'm probably going to have to end up doing it myself. K4SBF.
0: I copy that. So, yeah, well, that's pretty good. Pretty good setup. Yeah, I'm looking forward to getting into it, and I don't do any digital either. I'm looking forward to doing that. So I've been looking into the DMR stuff, but hopefully I'll get it all pulled together here and start doing some new stuff before too long. KR1ATC.
1: Yeah, Roger. Yeah, oh, yeah. Yeah, it'll, you know, just be sure when you purchase that radio, make sure it has everything you want. You know, of course, you're going to have a budget, but... just, you know, don't get anything you're going to get home and get disappointed with. I started out, my first radio was an FT900 Yaesu, and I missed that radio, and I hated the fact that I had to sell it, but I was carrying it in the truck with me, and something happened to it, and the faceplate, you know, it had a detachable faceplate on it for, for remote use, and something happened to the connection on it. And I couldn't get it to hook back up anymore. It wouldn't stay straight. The pins wouldn't line up no matter what I did. I tried everything, every adjustment you could think of, couldn't make it happen. So I went ahead and sold it, you know, as is. And I went into I bought a FT450D after that, which I absolutely regret selling. I should have kept it. But I wanted to get rid of that because I wanted SDR functions. You know, I wanted the like the Zygu has, you know, the spectrum analyzer and all that digital stuff in there and capability to do, you know, digital modes and stuff like that. So I sold that and I bought this G90, but I probably could have just kept it and bought the G90 anyway. Just wouldn't have told my wife, of course. Well, you know what? I think I'm going to run in the house here. I haven't hardly been in the house all day. I've been out here working on this stuff, and I think my wife's in there taking a nap. I'm going to wake her up, see if she wants to go out to eat or something. So this is Kilo 4 Sierra Bravo Fox. Chris, it's been great talking to you. I'll catch up with you again later on, but I'll be clear on your final.
0: Okay, Seneca, appreciate it, man. Been nice talking to you out here. You ran on the net. Good rest of your day. This is KR1ATC. I'm clear.

0: Or not.
1: I was looking at that Kenwood.

0: ICK Mobile.
1: Hey, Iggy. KD7AAG. You sound different, man. Did you get a new radio?
0: No, not at all. Oh, this is Mark. What do you mean it sound different?
1: He's sober. Yeah. Well, besides being sober, you sound different.
0: Oh, okay. Nope. Same old me.
1: Okay. Yeah, I don't know. Something about the voice on this radio sounds different.
0: Okay, maybe you got your volume up higher.
1: Yeah, maybe I'm just a little too high.
0: Or something. I mean, who knows, right?
2: There's a guy supposed to, he might be getting on his HG and trying to come in on the 145-210. But he might not make it in. He said he didn't know if it was charged up or not. And if he doesn't, that's okay anyway. I'll still make it over there. But I've also got somebody texting me at the same time, and I'm talking to you guys at the same time, and I need to... I'll be back in here, though, shortly.
1: Somebody double with you at the beginning there. All right, I'll let you guys play with your walkie-talkies there. I'm out of here. Just going to crank some of these tunes here. N1 GMV. Have a great day, everybody. N1 GMV out.
0: All right, good to hear you there, Farmer John. And you too, Mark. But I'll be back in here very shortly. This is KQ4 ICK Mobile.
1: All right, see you later, man. I thought you could multitask. KD7 to HG.
0: I can. I got my phone on my leg, and I've got my microphone in my right hand, and I'm steering with my left hand, and putting the gas pedal with my right foot, and braking with my right foot, and blah, blah, blah, blah, blah, and trying to pay attention to what signals are coming in. You know how it is.
1: Yeah. No, at least that's better than what I saw the other day. A guy had his laptop up between his steering wheel and his stomach, going down the highway at 70 miles an hour. All right, talk to you later, KD7AHU.
0: Yes, sir. Thank you. KQ4ICK.

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KR4, LQW.

I can't quite get your call last station. You're quite a bit noisy there, probably on the edge of the repeater. KN4NGI, Kilo November 4, November Golf India.

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1: Was that KR4LQW?
0: This is KR4LQW, yes.
1: Alright, this is KM4NGI, Kilo November 4, November Golf, India. How are you doing today?
0: I'm doing great. I'm so glad to hear from you. I'm a new ham, and I'm just sitting out here on my balcony, reaching out to the greater world.
1: Well, you're making it in. I'm not sure if you were the same. That was a bit noisy earlier, but you're making it in now. No noise on your or anything. Hope you're having a good day.
0: I'm in the outskirts of Dunn, North Carolina.

0: Okay.
1: Yeah, you're a little bit further from the repeater than I am. I'm not under it, but I'm pretty close to it here in Willow Springs, Sequoia area. Anyway, good chatting with you. Hope to hear you back on here. Congrats on your ticket there. KN4 NTI, I'll be clear on your final.
2: 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This is KR4 LQW, clearing the frequency.

0: 788G KQ4ICK. All in your back. Thanks so much. Calling from Dunn, North Carolina. This is KR4LQW, and I just wanted to wish all the mothers out there a happy Mother's Day. Hey, who you calling a mother? Certainly not you. I just want to wish all good vibes and 73s to all the ham mothers out there. And all the mother hammers. That's exactly right.
1: Mother hammer?
0: That's my man. Well, it's a nice way of saying it, right? What are you doing over there, Marky?
1: Getting ready to put my doggy to bed here.
0: Finally found the address that I was going to deliver this thing for a friend of mine. Yeah, man, it took me to totally the wrong area, the wrong address. It took me to some street that had nothing to do with the street that was on the Google search. So something's really weird in Google Maps when it comes to West Cary, I guess.
1: Yeah. Well, there's a lot of stuff here in Sanford. The streets aren't even on there yet, but that's because they're new subdivisions.
0: I think that has something to do with it, you know? Getting new stuff going on, blah, blah, blah. So, yeah. And then, you know, that's the way it is. It gets confused and all that. And I think with all the building and all the new streets going in and blah, blah, blah, I think it takes it a while. And I also think that AI confuses things

0: Yeah, there's a reason why it's called artificial.
1: Yep.
0: And it is, it's data driven, but you know, there's an awful lot of BS data out there everywhere you look. So, and it collects it. KR4LCW, and I want to say I'm going to plant some marigolds and some other flowers and different things tonight, and I'm going to avoid all the crazy artificial data that's out there.
2: LTW, that sounds like a good idea. I planted some flowers today too, out there on my my deck here. Some of these red, what are they called? I don't know what they are. Oh, red flowers. Kind of cute. Anyway.
0: Kind of cute like me.
2: Oh my god, yeah, but without the raincoat. Yeah, you're real staticky in the LTW, just saying we couldn't even copy what you were saying.
0: Yeah. Dad, I'm out here on the patio, and sometimes my signal's really good out here and sometimes.

0: Did you hear part of that, Garrett?
1: Part of what? I'm going to walk around and hold my tongue just right. Maybe I'll get a better signal out of that.
0: LTW, can't hear him.
1: Can't hear him, but not... You know, sometimes it's louder and sometimes it's a little muffled and scratchy. Let's try again. KR4LQW in Dunn, North Carolina. Over.
0: Oh, LQW, down in Dunn. Okay. That was much better there.
1: Audio here so I can stand. I think I heard him that time.
0: Now, I gotta get out of here for a few. Hey, we'll talk to you later, Gary. KD7AJ.
1: Well, all right, my man, you have a good evening, and I was actually calling you back because, just to let you know, that I had found my destination, and I had told you I'd get back to you when I figured out what I was doing, so then here I am, and this damn thing keeps trying to take me to the toll road. I don't want to go to the toll road, and nor do I have to. Because where I'm going, I'm not going that direction. So I'm going to turn around and go back the other way. Anyway, you can't listen to half the crap this stuff tells you what to do. And this thing won't shut its mouth. So anyway, I'm going to do a U-turn and tell this thing to shut up. Listen to the mouth on this thing. Bossy. It won't shut up. I'll catch you later, man. KQ4ICK.
0: Look out, she's going to come out of there and beat you. KD7AG.
1: Hysterical. Here, I don't know if you can hear me, but I understand that, you know, sometimes those things can be bossy and it reminds me of something that I used to know, but that was in another life. Over now.

0: 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This net is held nightly on the K4ITL 145.21 repeater, which does require a tone of 82.5 hertz and a negative offset. The purpose of this net is to foster friendship among amateurs and to encourage 2-meter activity and waken all the surrounding counties. All amateur radio operators with a valid FCC license are invited to check in and encouraged to do so. This is an informal but directed rag net that could become formal if the need should arise. I'm your net control this evening. 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So we're going to stand by now for any emergency or priority traffic. 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How about announcements of interest to Southwake ARC or the Hamp community in general? 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
1: 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I'll stick around here. Short time.
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0: Alright, last station, you were covered up by the repeater. 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
4: 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Thanks.
0: Alright, so here's what I got. I got KN4TC, KK4QDZ, who's in and out, KR4BMI, who's in, KD7AAG, short time, and Daniel KD4UNX, who was in and out. So, go back and talk to Van. I haven't talked to you in a long time.
5: Hey there, Richard. It's been a while. Tammy and my wife and I are out doing our Sunday afternoon golf cart ride, policing the neighborhood a little bit, so we see a piece of trash on the side of the road, we get it. Anyway, just out doing that stuff, winding down the weekend, and got to get psyched up for a new week. Anyway, I don't have much to report other than that, so just had the handy talky with me scanning and heard you started up. Thought I'd get in there and add to your numbers. Well, I'll talk to everybody a little later. KM4TC.
0: All right, Dan, it's great to hear from you, and I hope you have the rest of your weekend as nice as it already has been. Thanks a lot. All right, KR4BMI Jim from Wayne County.
6: That's KR4BMI, Jim over here in Wayne County. Nice day today. Did not have to play the keyboard like I normally do in church. We had several people on our team out today, and so our director said he will just play guitar, and he played acoustic guitar, and just we sang songs to that. It's a little different today than normal. And afterwards, I went up to let him know that he did a great job, and he said, "Boy, I missed you guys." It is nerve-wracking to be up there by yourself. I've done that before, and that's not fun at all. But anyway, good service to recognize the mothers and talk about mothers in the Bible. And so it was a good service. Came home after that and had a little bite. My wife went up to see her mama, whose birth mom lives in Angers, so she went to see her. And I stayed here and worked. And got a lot of work done because I was behind on my billing. And the funny thing is I tried one day this past week, I think it was Friday night and Saturday night, tried to contact the ISS, and the documentation somehow that I got was outdated, and I was listening on the wrong frequency and transmitting on the right one, so I probably talked to them, and they might have responded back, but I didn't hear them. So I will try it again coming up, I think, tomorrow night, another pass
1: That'd be close enough, so I might try them. Anyway, back to that, KR4, BMI.
0: All right, Jim, yeah, it is always interesting when things change in church, and but I'm glad you had a good day and your wife had a good day, and we look forward to talking to you again soon. All right, Mark, down in Sanford, KD7, AAG, it's your turn.
7: Well, KD7 AAG here in Sanford. Hope everyone had a hope all the mothers out there had a great Mother's Day. And, boy, I tell you, I'm stuffed. I'm stuffed from dinner, just from my wife's dinner here. Anyway, got a nice juicy steak and rice and you know, all kinds of stuff they're selling. And, yeah, anyway, let's see. Today was a good day, and beautiful day out there. My God, I think it was like 86 degrees here in Sanford today. So it was very warm. Got some plants. My wife's got some plants here for Mother's Day, and I planted those out there on the deck and got those all planted. And the hummingbirds, I already found them. So they're coming around. And anyway, a great day. Hello to everyone out there. And hello, Ben. We'll talk to you later. And I hope everyone has a good evening and a great week out there. 73 from KD7AAG.
0: Hey, Mark. Well, it's always good to hear from you. Glad you guys had a good day and enjoyed your food and all that. And hope you enjoy your week coming up. All right. We're at the bottom of the list of mobile, portable, and short time. So let's open this up to Southwake members. If you're a Southwake member and you'd like to check in to the Sunday evening Rack 2 Net, call KR4LA.
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0: All right, I got Gary in and out, and I picked up Dave and Al. So, Dave, go ahead.
10: Well, good evening, Richard, NW3U, and everybody out there in Radio Land. Hope everybody's doing good and has had a good day today. It was a quiet day for us, really. A whole lot going on. I had a ham public service event yesterday, so a little bit of resting up today. But outside of that, not much else going on. Fitness center gym day today, and so we got done with that, and outside of that we're just sitting down relaxing, and we'll see what the rest of the day brings, and no particular plans for tomorrow, but you know, you can never tell what might show up, so we'll have to see. Appreciate you doing the net tonight, Richard. Have a good day, and everybody out there have a good evening. We'll talk to you later. NW3U.
0: All right, Dave, I'm glad you guys had a good day, and thank you for stopping by tonight and saying hello, and hope you have a good week. All right, Al, W3JJG, it's your turn.
9: KR4LH in the group, WA3JJG. Evening, Richard, and everybody on the net. I trust everybody's doing well. All from my mother, happy Mother's Day for all the mothers out there. And I add a little bit to it. In case anybody didn't know that, Mother's Day was the holiday was founded by Anna Jarvis to honor her own mother, Anna Reeves Jarvis. She was inspired by her mother's work on Mother's Day work clubs that promoted health and reconciliation after the Civil War. By her mother's expressed a wish. For a day that honored mothers, Anna Jarvis organized the first official Mother's Day on May 10, 1908, in Grafton, West Virginia. Her campaign was successful, and in 1914, President Woodrow Wilson proclaimed Mother's Day a national holiday, which is kind of cool. It is kind of cool. Ironically, Anna Jarvis spent the latter part of her life fighting against the commercialization of the holiday she created. She was opposed to mass-produced cards and letters and candy and flowers and all that kind of stuff. she said it strayed from the original intent, heartfelt purpose of the holiday. Anyway, she even attempted to have the holiday abolished, but she died penniless in 1948, having never married or having children of her own. A little bit of trivia I thought maybe some folks might be interested in. Anyhow, on this day in 2003, NASA features this photo of the day. It became known as the Eye of God, an instant internet classic. God, it's a picture of the LX nebula. It's the closest known example of a planetary nebula created at the end of the life of the Sun-like star. It lies about 655 light years away. That's not bad. Right around the corner. It's pretty cool. If you've never seen a picture of it, look it up. It's called the Eye of God. Anyhow, on this day in 1996, eight climbers on Mount Everest died after being caught in a blizzard while attempting to descend from the summit. It was the worst loss of life on the mountain in a single day. A journalist, Jan Krakauer. Anyway, he based his best-selling book, Into Thin Air, in 1997. It was the deadliest single season on Mount Everest, and 12 people died trying to reach the summit. I can understand why people do that, but you know, first a physical exertion. I liked to do that stuff when I was a kid, but when you get to the point where you got to take oxygen bottles with you, and you got to take a Sherpa who knows the way up the only trail up there, and then you go up there and play in the snow for a while, nah. It didn't do anything for me. Anyway, but nobody cares what I think. Let's say in 1967, NASA astronaut crashes during a flight test. You ever saw the $6 billion man? That lifting body is the crash that they're talking about here. Astronaut Bruce Peterson actually crashed that during a landing of the Northrop. It was called an MUF-2. There's got to be some jokes in there somewhere. But anyway, it hit the ground at approximately 250 miles an hour, and it tumbled six times. And Peterson survived the crash after an extensive hospital stay. And the worst part, the whole deal, he lost the eyesight in one eye only because of a secondary infection he picked up in the hospital. Anyway, kind of upset because they used that. Use that footage at the first part of the show, and he has to watch it time after time after time, and I'm thinking, no, he doesn't. Just change the channel. Not a big deal. Anyway, the lifting body was used as a NASA research vehicle to develop space shuttle landings. Cause that was a lifting body. It's a dead stick landing. It's a lot of vehicle for a dead stick landing. But anyway, on this day in when? All kinds of things. In 1933, under direction of Adolf Hitler, Adolf Hitler's propaganda minister, Joseph Goebbels, thousands of Nazis professors and students gathered to burn a massive pile of books that had been collected by the stormtroopers. The effective authors included Albert Einstein, Thomas Mann, and a bunch of other folks here. On this day in 1508, Michelangelo begins his work on the Sistine Chapel, which is pretty cool. He completed it 4 years later in 1512. I was going to say something else, and I got to look at looking at something else, and I'm multitasking here, and I shouldn't do that because I have enough problems. Just keep my act. I'm gonna just get out of here. There's a whole lots of stuff here, and I really don't feel like talking about it. I thought the Mother's Day thing was pretty cool, though, myself. That's pretty much all I got, Mr. Richard. Everything seems to be under control around here. I guess all the pussycats are doing well. Mama and my daughter are doing well, and I am doing as well as to be expected for an old fart. This is WA3JJG. Back to net 73s, everybody. Have a great evening.
0: All right, Al. Thank you so much, as always. And that was an interesting story about Mother's Day. I appreciate you checking in, and I hope you have a good week. All right, folks, we're at the bottom of the list. We're going to open this up to anyone, anywhere with a ham license. If you'd like to check in to the Sunday Evening 2-Meter Rag 2 Net, call KR4LH.
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0: Good evening, CD. Go ahead.
11: Got somebody blasting in there. Do you want to try to catch them?
0: Couldn't hear anything but some noise, so go ahead with your rag tube.
11: Yes, sir. Good to hear you. Thanks for calling the net this evening and calling on me, Richard. You know, I'm one of those individuals that also appreciates Al and his on this day stuff. So it's interesting to me, and I know he gets some a little bit of guff every once in a while about it, but just so he knows, I'm a proponent of that. And you know, the week was pretty good. The weekend has been good. I did a little bit of painting and a lot of picking this afternoon. And you know, I brought only the banjo and not the guitar over to a gathering, which I was trying to force myself into just playing banjo the whole time, and then I did that, and it was a lot of fun, and I didn't get kicked out, so that was a pretty good thing. So anyway, music is good, and everything is good, and it was really fun to get together with some guys and do some singing, a lot of gospel stuff, which I like as well. But anyway, I'll turn it back to you, and I hope everyone has a good week to come. KM4IJK.
0: CD, I hope you have a good week as well. For those of us that are retired, we appreciate all you guys that keep pumping in the money. As someone always says. But yeah, we've all had our time in the workforce, and now we get to enjoy it when we get there. So thanks for stopping by tonight. We appreciate it very much. All right, folks, anyone else like to check in before I close the net? Call now. 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
0: Randall, good to hear from you. 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
13: Well, good evening. Appreciate you calling on me. Yeah, it's been a minute since I've been on the 210. I figured, I grabbed the radio up, and I'm sitting out here getting ready to grill some steaks for the wife for Mother's Day, and tomorrow's her birthday, so I figured we'd go on and do everything today, so she's got to work tomorrow. So, but anyway, want to wish all the mothers out there a happy Mother's Day, and hope everybody had a good weekend, and hope everybody has a good week coming up. I'll have to try to get on here more often and check in with all y'all, and just wanted to jump in and say hello to everybody. All right, with that, I'll turn it back over to you. KO4, MSN, back to net.
0: All right, Randall. Well, you have a good evening tonight. Enjoy your steak with your wife, and wish her a happy birthday as well as happy Mother's Day. Thanks for checking in. All right, folks, again, we're at the bottom of the list. Anyone else like to check in, call now. This is KR4LH.
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0: Good evening, Eric. Come ahead.
14: Hi, Richard in the net. Hope everybody's doing well today. Happy Mother's Day to your wife and all the mothers out there. Today was a fairly low-key day. My daughter ordered breakfast to be delivered for my wife, mother of our daughter, who's 25 years old, living in Florida. Other than that, had a fairly low-key day, and back to work tomorrow. It's always a pleasure to hear all of you on the net. 73, KR4KF5, back to net.
0: All right, Eric. Well, you have a good week, and I'm glad you and your wife had a good day today. As you say, low-key is good. All right. Again, we're at the bottom of the list. Anyone else before I close the net? Call now.
15: Well, you caught me coming into the room, Richard. This is KZ4ET. I'll give you one more for the numbers.
0: All right. Go ahead.
15: Well, we went out to eat for Mother's Day, so the daughter and the rest of her clan came over, and we ate at Beth's in Holly Springs. That was it. KZ4ET, back to net.
0: All right, Rich. Well, I'm glad you had a good day with family. That's always a good thing. And I just got home a little while ago from a dinner with my daughter and granddaughter and grandson-in-law and so forth. So, we've all had a good day. Thanks for stopping by. All right, folks, at this time I'd like to thank the trustee of the K4ITL Danny Hampton Memorial Radio Club for allowing us to use this repeater and call it home. But is there anyone else who would like to check in before I close the net? Call now.

righty, since I heard no one else, this is KR4LH. I'll be closing with that, turning the repeater back over to normal amateur use. 73 and good night.